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1: All right, let's see what we got going on. 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
1: All right, let's do it to it. It's Rach, and coming up, we have Justin Bieber, Noah Kahan, Louis Capaldi, who we haven't heard in a while. 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
2: It's back at Mike with more chances to see Pitbull and party down with him, plus another shot at $2,500. 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
1: All right, let's get into it. We have some festivities today. Father's Day, of course. The unofficial... this is the official start of summer. Today is the first official day of summer. But let's get into your national holidays coming up next.

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1: All right, let's see. Happy first day of summer. Happy Father's Day. So much going down today. It's National Seashell Day, Selfie Day, Go Skateboarding Day, Wagyu Day, which seems like something Dad would love, and National Turkey Lovers Day. All the meats for Dad, I guess.
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0: 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Happy Father's Day to all the daddy-os out there. What's going on? It's Rach, and from a true daddy's girl, I know that today is very special, but could also be very hard for a lot of people. 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It's National Seashell Day.
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What's going on? 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

4's Pitbull Party Bus. 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
1: It's back here, Mike, with more chances to see Pitbull and party down with him, plus another shot at $2,500. Enjoy your weekend. We're back at 6 a.m. right here on B104. Pick and Mike in the morning.

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1: All right, let's get into it. 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
0: All right, let's get to it. 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
1: This queen is living out her honeymoon bridal dreams right now in Sicily. Dua Lipa, I've been following ferociously because my husband's from Sicily. 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
1: All right, don't go anywhere. 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
3: Hi, welcome to Outlook. Glad to have you along this weekend. My name is Dan Holzman. And over the past month or so, I've received some emails from people saying, you know, we'd love to hear some more about these data centers. We want a guy who knows what he's talking about, isn't going to throw shade one way or the other. He's going to give it to us straight. So I looked around and I looked around and I think I found that person. He's Guy Morris, the author of The AI Tsunami Warning, Data Centers, Dirty Power, and the Jobs Politicians Promise. Guy, thanks for joining us. How are you?
4: I'm doing great, Dan. Thank you for having me.
3: You got it. Tell us a little bit about yourself. Who's Guy Morris?
4: Well, Guy was a poor kid from California who was a homeless at age 13, but got a chance to go to college. I've earned 4 degrees and spent 4 decades with Fortune 500 and 100 companies, including Global Energy, a large oil company, and high tech, including IBM, Oracle, and Microsoft. I'm the author of 6 books, including 4 multiple award-winning thrillers. And my latest book coming out in a couple weeks is The AI Tsunami, A Survival Guide for Humanity.
3: Also, I believe we could put in parentheses American success story, because perhaps only in America do you go from homeless when you're 13 to the Guy Morris of 2026. Way to go.
4: Thank you. That's a lot of hard work and sleepless nights.
3: Yeah, no kidding.
4: If you like to sleep, don't try.
3: Very true. So where do we get the book when it comes out?
4: The book you can get from Sunbury Press. It'll also be on Amazon and all the other normal distributions. I wrote the book because this has been a decade for me of really starting to grow the anxiety of where we were going from a technology political basis around this particular topic. My first book, Sworn, came out in 2020. So I've been kind of ahead of the curve in trying to warn people of some of the dangers. But the AI tsunami is really going to speak to normal people. It's not a technical manual. I didn't want to speak to my other geeks. And it's in plain language, and it gives you a little bit of sense of the history of how we got from 70 years ago when this started to AI today, some of the common components and types of AI that people already use today that they aren't aware of, and then kind of where's the technology going and why are the experts worried. So we look at the good, the bad, the existential ugly, and then we give the reader, which is 2 different types of advice. We give individuals and professionals kind of a rough 90-day roadmap on how to think about and prepare for this change that's suitable to your values and lifestyle and career goals. And then we look at small businesses and give them some guidance on how to not leap in before they look and start to really think about this wisely.
3: Guy, I'd like you to dumb it down for me, because we've heard about data centers a lot, especially lately here in the Lehigh Valley. There is a lot of talk about it. What, again, boil it down, what do data centers do? What is the point of data centers?
4: A data center, and so for artificial intelligence in particular, requires what we call a neural network. This is thousands of different computers working together like a brain. And so they're massive data centers. So a normal data center, for example, an old 90s style search engine might require perhaps 100 megawatts of power per year, enough to power roughly 100,000 households. The new data centers, the new hyper data centers, are 20 times that big. So a new data center will pull as much power as 2 million member city, would bring in, pull as much water as 35 million gallons per year. The total across the nation is totaling into the 32 billion gallons per year by 2030. And they produce a tremendous amount of waste. We have examples of data centers polluting the well water in Georgia and in wells 60 miles or 35 miles away from the data center. And so they're massive environmental sinkholes. And so what the question that we really ask and the question I encourage people to ask is, it's not just the cost. You have to look at what are the benefits that you get for that at a community level. And that's where I think the conversation needs to be held.
3: Yeah. Explain how they're environmental sinkholes, how they are environmental detriments, because when in my mind, a data center, it's just a big building with a ton of IBM computers in there. Why would that create an environmental hazard?
4: They generate enormous amounts of heat that have to be cooled by water, and that water, once it's cooled, can oftentimes be tainted, which means it can't be drunk again. It can't just be used in the well water again. So you now have you have water processing that has to go along with that. The other thing, because it takes so long, our power grid is already maxed out in most locations. And some of these new data centers are being proposed for places where the power grid and the water supplies are already tapped out. Arizona, New Mexico, Nevada, places like that, California. And so what they're doing in order to get these up quickly is bring in very expensive but supposed to be tentative gas turbines. These gas turbines can produce as much as they're predicted to produce. One study says that they're going to produce 300 to 500 million tons of new carbon into the atmosphere within the next 5 years. And they're extremely noisy because they can generate as much as 85 to 100 decibels of noise, which can be heard from miles away. And so they do have a detrimental. But now, what are the benefits? Typically, these data centers are going to, right now, there's a number of them that are under NDAs with the local communities so that community leaders can't talk about the deal specifics that they've offered to these companies. But sometimes that includes kickbacks to the local communities. But you'll typically get some property taxes, some use taxes out of it. But a typical data center, even the hyperscale data centers, and to give you a sense of a hyperscale, there's a Hyperion data center in Louisiana. It's over 3,600 acres large, four times the size of Central Park. And that one is pulling in, I'm trying to see if I remember the numbers here, but a tremendous amount of power. And there's 267 of those planned. And that's the question, is where are we at today? Where are we going to go? Bloomberg or Bloom Energy said that the gigawatts from data centers is going to double from 80 to 150 gigawatts, not megawatts, gigawatts, by 2028. And they proclaim that that's just like adding a country of Spain to the power grid.
3: Wow.
4: And so the question is what do we get from these data centers? Well, most of the sales revenue, the real revenue that will come from that, will go to the corporate headquarters. So the state that's hosting the data center is not necessarily going to get a share of that corporate AI revenue. And the local revenues, you'll probably get a couple hundred jobs out of that that might average between 100 and 160 somewhere. And so for a small community, that can mean life savings. But the question becomes, what's the price for those jobs?
3: Do data centers span state lines? Where I'm broadcasting from right now, I'm about 30 minutes west of New Jersey. If there's a data center built into the Lehigh Valley, would that serve the community in New Jersey, or are there rules or regulations in place where it does not cross state lines?
4: That's a great point. These data centers serve the overall architecture for the company AI. So you might have a Meta data center in your backyard, but it's not necessarily serving the people in your community. Hmm. It's serving the Meta universe.
3: Okay. Okay. All right. Very good. All right. So for the folks who have environmental issues, whether it be sound quality, air quality, water quality, in your opinion, those are all legit concerns.
4: I think those are community concerns. I think the community gets to ask, who's going to benefit from that? Who's going to pay the price for that? Am I going to have to pay higher energy costs? And in some cases, some companies or some communities are finding that their regional rates are going up by 250% or more for their electricity. And so does everyone in that region want to pay higher electric costs, pay for new water processing, pay for new water treatment plants, and road uses? For example, the Hyperion site has increased local road usage by 600% in less than a year. And so that's those are costs to the community that the data center is not going to pay. So I think it's not whether it's good or bad. It's whether the local community says this is right for us. A community in Nevada where data center would probably suck up a lot of the very, very precious water supplies might have a different impact than a community in a very water-rich state with lots of extra land and few jobs. And so it's not necessarily a good or bad, black or white, but it is a very community-oriented decision that the community needs to be involved in that process.
3: Chatting with Guy Morris, author of The AI Tsunami Warning, Data Centers, Dirty Power, and the Jobs Politicians Promise. Are most data centers built from the ground up, or do they occupy buildings that already stood and they are just being repurposed?
4: Most of them are being built from the ground up. I'm sure that there are a few that came in early that repurposed some old buildings, just like Microsoft has gone through and purchased Three Mile Island to restart a nuclear power plant to help provide power. They are repurposing some, but most of these centers are so high-tech, they're so power-hungry, they have to be wired a certain way with infrastructure throughout of them. It's actually less expensive in some cases to build from new. And if you've got a plant such as the Hyperion plant, over 3,600 acres, very rarely are you going to find a building, very many empty buildings with that kind of capacity.
3: Let's say someone's building a data center from the ground up. How quickly can you see those go from shovel in the ground to completion?
4: That is a major question for competition. China can do it in a matter of months. We take about a year and a half, depending upon the local community and approvals. So our approval processes are much larger because we're trying to look at some of these issues. But just last night, I read that the White House has ordered FERC, the Federal Electric Grid Company Agency, to quick start, to basically speed up the approval process for data center AI centers. So they're trying to accelerate the curve and get through the approval processes quickly. The challenge will be when they try to bypass the communities that these are going into, and the communities are affected and have no say. So there is a push. Now, China's also being inventive, being creative, and I love there are a number of ideas of where to put these data centers that don't destroy communities and environments. And many of the data centers, one of the other issues that are coming out of this is that even though there might be a few hundred jobs locally, this AI tsunami is looking at taking away a lot of jobs. So people are trying to balance that out. But one of the things that China's doing that I think is really interesting is they're experimenting with building data centers in shallow coastal, rocky coastal areas that are unsuitable for other things, using the ocean water to basically cool the data centers and using ocean currents and wind currents of the ocean to basically and solar to basically to offset the power grid drain. And I think that has a lot of potential, particularly if you have a lot of rocky, unused coastal land around the world. That could actually create benefits, some coastal reefs and some other benefits. Another strategy, another incentive that's been proposed is actually building data centers in space. I think that one has that one's a little bit too out there for me.
3: Yeah, you just blew my mind there. Yeah, wow.
4: Yeah, the economics on that one won't play out. Every time you have a bad chip, a bad server, the chip services or the chip quality upgrades in the industry, which happens all the time, you're going to have data centers that are extremely expensive to maintain.
3: How much of an issue is this USA versus China issue?
4: I think it's a little bit of a I hate to say it, but I think if it's a little bit of a weapons of mass destruction misdirection.
3: Okay.
4: Say that we have to beat, that there's only one country that can beat the AI race, and I think that there will be a country with superior AI systems, but I think that's not necessarily that only one country will have superior AI systems, as if AI systems don't have a risk in and of themselves. So I see it as a little bit of a misdirection to say we should suffer, that we can allow the AI industry to basically abuse and sidestep some of our environmental issues and sidestep all these other things because we have to win against China. But the question I ask people, I said, win what? I said, we already have separate industries, technical industries from China, technical separate auto industries, separate electronic and chip industries. I said, there's a lot of things that we keep on par and in competition with China. And if this is a national security secret that we don't want to share, it's not that we're going to necessarily be sharing all of our AI power with all of the world anyway. And so we'll develop what we believe we need to develop to maintain our superiority, but there's going to be competition, and I think competition is okay.
3: So you're saying—
4: I think the more important question— go ahead.
3: No, go ahead, Guy. I apologize. Go ahead.
4: I think the more important question is, are we really looking out for humanity in the long run and using a political competition as an excuse for future, taking away future rights of our children and grandchildren? And so I see this more as a human issue as opposed to a national issue.
3: So you're saying that the supporters of the data centers are kind of using China as the great boogeyman?
4: Exactly.
3: Okay.
4: And I don't see it playing out that way.
3: All right.
4: I mean, and I've been in this industry since the 80s, and we were all worried about China getting computing hardware back in the 80s. We were all worried about the competition, and that is not how things are playing out now. China's developing AI for different purposes and with different types of configurations. And in some places, they're actually beating us. They've been able to beat us at a cost structure level. But they're not necessarily beating us at a compute power level. And so while I think that there are some healthy competitions that we can address, I don't want to use that as a get-out-of-jail-free card for misuses elsewhere.
3: Before we take a break, how many permanent jobs did data centers create? Obviously, not all data centers are created equal. Some are massive, some are smaller. But generally, how many 40-hour-a-week jobs are created once things are up and running?
4: Probably about 150 to 300 jobs.
3: That doesn't strike me
4: ton. We're not talking thousands. We're talking hundreds.
3: Okay, that doesn't strike me as exactly an overwhelming number, or am I underestimating that?
4: Nope, that's exactly the point.
3: Okay, all right. Guy Morris, our guest, the AI tsunami warning, data centers, dirty power, and the jobs politician promise. More on the topic with Guy. That's coming up next. Stay with us here on
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5: Welcome back. This is Outlook. Glad you're making us part of your weekend. My name is Dan Holzman. Our guest is author Guy Morris. His new book, The AI Tsunami Warning, Data Centers, Dirty Power, and the Jobs Politicians Promise. 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So let's go into who owns data centers. Who are the ones building them? Who are the ones signing the paychecks?
6: Tech companies, Microsoft, Google, Anthropic, OpenAI, Meta, Amazon, there's a few others, Alphabet, there's just some smaller companies, but it's mainly the large tech companies that are building out their AI platforms. And part of their build-out is based on extremely high, unprecedented, historic demand. So within 2 months or 3 months, 100 million people had signed on to OpenAI when it launched in 2022. And that was faster than any other software ever in history, including Microsoft. And so this is what the world is now trying to adapt AI. And because AI is so computing power intensive, they're finding that they have to, the capacity to actually support the world's needs for this an extraordinary buildup. And so we're looking at right now over $1 trillion of global investment into building up AI. And that's not just building up software. That's a lot of that is building out the hardware and the infrastructure.
5: So is this debate going on all across the world? Other nations are having the same debate?
6: Yes.
5: And how's it being handled there?
6: Well, China is China. China basically doesn't really allow much debate. So China's not really having debate. They've had a decision at the national level that AI is strategic and that all tech companies, all companies that use AI, including the government that uses AI for mass surveillance and citizen control, all of them are in line with the China policy. Now, the rest of the world is going through a heartfelt ringing of what do they do. So there's the EU, the first place where we saw any meaningful legislation was in Europe with the EU Act of 2024. And right now, that's the most progressive and broad scope legislation anywhere. The U.S. has failed to really put forth anything more than a few executive orders, which are kind of meaningless and powerless in the end of the game. China has been debating their AI law for 3 years now. They keep saying that they're going to pass it each year, but they've been struggling. Not China, but Canada. But the EU Act even doesn't cover everything. It's mainly more towards things like AI companies have to do more to fix the bias problems in facial recognition. They have to do more to protect the digital rights of authors and creators. They have to do more to register certain types of things. But they really haven't gone after the serious issues of mass surveillance, weapons development, power usage. They really haven't gone after the tough issues yet. And they're the ones that are ahead. So right now in the U.S., we've got a patchwork of laws at the state level trying to control things like using deepfakes for porn or using deepfakes for malicious purposes, mm-hmm. and putting some of the responsibilities back on the AI companies. But to a great extent, because of the nature of this technology, it's very difficult to assign accountability without legislation. If anything goes wrong, who do we go to?
5: Yeah, right. This might be an unfair question. Do you have any idea how many data centers there are in Pennsylvania today?
6: Pennsylvania, no. I don't have that data, but I can tell you Virginia has 600 sites.
5: Wow.
6: And in a state of 9 million people, those 600 sites pull 40% of the state power.
5: Wow.
6: In Arizona, where the water, we get all of our water, they get all their water from the Colorado River, which is, and their reservoirs are depleted to 90% low. They're planning 26 sites in a reservoir restricted and power restricted, grid restricted area. So sometimes the planning is where there's cheap land, but they're not necessarily thinking through the water, power, waste management, and other issues with an environmental eye. They're looking at where can they get land and build up big sites. And obviously some of the inexpensive land is in places where it's less desirable for humans because of lack of water and some of these other things.
5: Within the industry, is Pennsylvania generally considered sympathetic to data centers? I know Governor Shapiro's hot to trot for data centers, while individual municipalities are not nearly as excited. Where does Pennsylvania fall in the enthusiasm spectrum?
6: That's a very good question. I wish I had, if I had a really precise answer, I'd give you one, but I don't know. But okay. I can tell you that in general, governments are looking toward bringing some of these data revenues and some of these extra revenues in. But as I mentioned, as we get to really getting to the realities of this, the cost to the grid, the cost of the water systems, the cost of environmental protection, the cost of roads maintenance, there's costs involved with these. And I think a lot of state governments are starting to wake up to realize that these are not as popular as they thought they would be. At first, they thought, okay, great, we're going to bring in all these new jobs. That'll be great for our community. We'll bring in all these new tech jobs. That'll balance out some of our rural and more farm-level type of jobs and agricultural jobs. But they're finding that there's cost, and that's where the debate is really heating up right now.
5: So what should communities ask before they give a green light or a red light to these data centers? What are the questions that individual townships need to ask and they have to have answered sufficiently before they cast an educated vote?
6: I would make sure you get in writing a number of things. One, no NDAs, no secret deals with local community leaders, right? So I'd make sure that nobody's operating under an NDA. And then
5: and those are non-disclosure agreements, correct?
6: Non-disclosure okay. agreement. And the companies have used those to create sweetheart deals with some of the local leaders, and then the communities don't even know about it until after the deal is done. And that's where the dangers of the NDA are. But once you've got that transparency, you want to ask a number of key questions. How many jobs are going to be created at what salary levels? Who's going to pay for the power? And is the company going to create their own power? Are they going to upgrade the grid, or are they going to bring in high polluting turbines? Where's the company going to source their water, and what are they going to build water processing facilities for that water? And what about road and environment? And I would just ask the questions, go down the line. What are you going to do about noise? How much noise are you going to produce? What are you going to do about these things? What about road maintenance? Are you going to contribute to this? What kind of tax revenues can we expect from this facility in order to pay for these things so that this doesn't fall on the community to pay for? And I think it's very important for the community to get very specific about those things. And don't allow your leaders to say yes until you've gotten all those questions answered at a satisfactory level.
5: Chatting with Guy Morris, author of the book AI Tsunami: Warning, Data Centers, Dirty Power, and the Jobs Politicians Promise. So what happens if data centers continue to get the thumbs down? A lot of communities here say, not in my backyard. What could the repercussions be if data centers are slapped on the brakes and nothing happens?
6: They'll do the same thing they've done in other industries. They'll push some of that offshore. And so you'll get some of the infrastructure, the investment in the infrastructure going offshore, but you'll also see some of the environmental and other issues pushed offshore as well to communities that don't have the same kind of protections that we do around NDAs and transparency. The other thing that you're going to see, and it's already starting to see it in the projections, is a slowdown of the adoption of AI at an industry and a global level. And that's probably, I'm actually thinking that's a good thing, because we're racing at this industry, this technology, too fast without asking the fundamental questions, the cost-benefit analysis at a community and a social and national level of whether we should. Do we want to, are we really wanting to create, we're on track to create a machines, a set of technologies, not just one machine, but a set of technologies that could become smarter than any human on the planet, but without any of the moral, ethical, or other deeper training that has taken humanity millions of years to develop, that emotional intelligence to survive as a community. And are we willing to give that kind of power to leaders who have shown the propensity to be corrupt? And so we're dealing with a power transfer in our society and a power shift of unprecedented proportions. For the first time in history, we're having a paradigm change to humanity, where humanity, within only a couple of years from now, will no longer be the smartest thing on the planet. These machines will have the ability to replicate themselves. As Jurassic Park said, life will find a way. And most important, we're teaching these machines. Several nations right now are teaching lethal autonomous weapons on how to target people and how to kill autonomously. And so this is a more dangerous technology than we've ever built, on par in my mind with nuclear power and nuclear weapons. And we should be, instead of racing to develop it, we should be slowing down to evaluate what are those guardrails in order to make it safe for humanity.
5: Go ahead. I apologize. Go ahead.
6: I was just going to say part of the consequence of slowing down the data center growth could be a good thing, because it might give us the time and force us into having those conversations.
5: And you just scared the crap out of me, Guy. I'm not going to lie to you. Where do we, again, 30 seconds left, where do we get the book?
6: GuyMorrisBooks.com or SunburyPress.com.
5: 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Guy, thanks a million for doing this. I learned a lot. I appreciate it. We'll lean on you again down the line.
6: Thanks, Dan.
5: You got it.
6: Glad to be here.
5: Thanks. This has been Outlook. Thanks to Guy Morris for joining us. We'll be back again next week.
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Enjoy your weekend. We're back at 6 a.m. right here on B104.

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1: Coming up next.
0: Well, Zara Larsson and the first of her four chart entries this week coming up. Plus, Hozier has a song we've been counting down for 112 straight weeks. That is next.
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Taylor Swift, Hozier at number 37. All right, Zara Larsson said she'd love to do an entire collaboration album with Tyla. But Tyla beat her to it, at least for one song. She just announced her next album, A-Pop, is coming next month. And one of the singles is a team up with Zara Larsson. She did it again. Here it is, 36. Deep down.

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0: 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She's up 5 spots. 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
0: All right, Gracie Abrams recently announced her next album called Daughter from Hell. It's coming out next month. That's not all she's planning, though. She's also taking the new songs out on the road. The Look at My Life tour is going to cover 37 shows across North America, kicking off in December with two performances in Denver and wrapping up in March of 2027 with a four-night stay in Brooklyn, New York. We got the full list of dates up at AmericanTop40.com. Here's the lead single from her next project, Hit the Wall, up 5 to 33. I'm crying.

0: Taylor Swift, that is Opalite.
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0: Zara Larsson climbs a couple more with a hit from 2015, and after 93 weeks, Lady Gaga and Bruno Mars finally fall off with Die With a Smile, but Gaga's got another duet on the way. It's this hit in the countdown.
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0: We're putting the numbers on hold for just a second. I want to play this for Juliet, checking us out in Toronto, Canada, who wants to hear The Weeknd Die For You by request. Juliet, it's AT40.

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0: 10 hits behind us on our ride to number one. And we just announced the lineup for our iHeartRadio Music Festival presented by Capital One. It's taking over Vegas this September. Bunch of AT40 artists set to perform. You got BTS, Cardi B, Major Lazer, Benson Boone, and so many more. I'll be hosting that show. So I'll see you there. It's a two-night event, September 18th and 19th. Zara Larsson going to be there too. Here's 30, Lush Life. I live

0: down to 4-29. That's Sabrina Carpenter. When did you get hot? It's 1840, and so far Lady Gaga has earned an Emmy, a Grammy, and an Oscar, which means she's only one trophy away from EGOT status, but it may be a while before she collects her Tony. She was asked at a fan Q&A the other day about her dream role on Broadway, and she said she'd only take on a project like that if she could put years of work into it and somehow find the energy for 8 shows a week. But we know that as soon as she gets on stage, a Tony could definitely be hers. Lady Gaga, Doechii, Runway 28.
1: No matter what.

Runway, Lady Gaga and Doechii down 8 to 28. That's our biggest fall of the week. Back in 2021, let's take a look back. Lil Uzi Vert revealed a large pink diamond valued at $24 million. $24 million. And it was pierced into their forehead. But it fell out during a performance a few months later. Lil Uzi wants fans to know that the diamond will make it back in its rightful place after they figure out a more secure way to keep it on their mind. Now, here's the latest single from Lil Uzi Vert. What You Sayin', an American Top 40 Extra.

0: AT40 Extra from Lil Uzi Vert. What you saying?
1: Coming up next,
0: Dominic Fike and Bella Kay each hold their place on the countdown with hits coming up. And recent number ones from Justin Bieber and Somber next.
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0: We are moving through the top 30. So Phoebe Bridgers just announced her first solo tour since 2023, but the show's maybe the only live performances you won't see posted on TikTok. I'll explain after 27. Back to Friends. Somber.

That is our fastest rising hit. It's up 8 to 22. Speed Demon, Justin Bieber. Well, Olivia Rodrigo said recently that she's very open to the idea of collaborating with Sabrina Carpenter, which fans immediately got excited about. Here she is, solo house tour 21.

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18 for Noah Kahan on AT40. So up to Meghan Trainor now, and she said that before she released her latest album, Toy With Me, she noticed there was one song that made her friends' jaws drop when they heard it, and that song was her latest single, Shimmer. Meghan described it as the cool older sister of her hit track, Me Too, and now it could make even more drops with a spot on the countdown. Shimmer, Meghan Trainor. It's an AT40 on The Verge track.

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2: We are inside the top 20. And Ryan Tedder is a writer and producer behind countless hit songs for other artists. But when he worked on the latest single for his band One Republic, he brought in some outside help. Ryan is the producer of the band's hit Need Your Love. And he co-wrote the track with UK-based writer James Essien, who writes songs for BTS, Zayn, and Lisa from Blackpink. But that added perspective helped the band make this one, which could be the start of their next era. Need Your Love 17.

0: Alex Warren in the 14 spot. Ryan Seacrest working my way with you to number one.
1: Coming up next,
0: Olivia Dean keeps her same spot on the chart with a former number one. 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
0: 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Thank you all for joining us on our run to number one. Here we are, 13 American Girls, Mr. Styles,

0: Khalifa and Charlie Puth. See you again playing that one for Sierra in Tennessee. 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I'll get you to hear your voice. 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Tell us what you want. We got you.
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0: that is the ninth biggest song in the land. So let's get back to Olivia Rodrigo. Her third studio album, You Seem Pretty Sad for a Girl So In Love, just released last weekend. And she describes the project as a collection of sad love songs. When I talked to Olivia, she told me why her favorite love songs had a major influence on how she wrote her new album. Here she is.
1: I started writing this album at a time in my life where I was experiencing real romantic love for the first time. And so I was tasked with writing an album full of love songs. And I went back and I kind of listened to all of my favorite love songs throughout history or throughout, you know, whatever, my Spotify playlist that I love. And I realized that the thing that I loved so much about them is not that they were really happy, but they had sort of an element of sadness or fear or melancholy or longing. And that's what kind of made them tug at your heartstrings so much. And that's what moved you so much. And so that was kind of the thing that I set out to do in this album, is I wanted to make a sad love song. So when I figured out this title, I was like, perfect.
0: Olivia Rodrigo there, the lead single from her latest project, right now at 8, Drop Dead.

40, Bruno Mars with Risk It All at number 6. Well, this weekend marks the official start of summer here in the Northern Hemisphere, so we thought we'd play the biggest summer hit of the decade as an 1840 extra. Cruel Summer, Taylor Swift is on.

0: 1840 Extra from Taylor Swift there.
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Carson at number 4 on the countdown. Okay, Pink Panthers released her track Stateside as part of her second mixtape, Fancy That. But she reached out to Zara Larsson to hop on the remix after receiving a late-night DM. Zara had been sending messages to artists she admired, and she slid into Pink Panthers' inbox with just one word, Queen. And it wasn't long before they were working on a new verse to make this song a certified hit. Stateside, number 3.

0: 3 on American Top 40. So, Jason Derulo celebrating 17 years since his debut single with a new project called The Last Dance Part 1, which he says is loaded with songs that sound like something he would have put out back in 2016. His latest single is the first song on his new album, and it could land on the chart soon. It's called Sexy For Me, 1840 on the Verge track.
1: I just love to say it.
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0: For me, it's Jason Derulo and AT40 on the Verge track. Last weekend, Bruno Mars and Two Hits by Olivia Dean were in a three-way tie for the longest-running number one song of 2026. But this week is the tiebreaker, because only one song can score a sixth week at number one. We'll find out who has the two hottest hits in the USA in just a few.
1: American Top 40 continues next.
2: Hey, what up? It's Sisney. 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
0: Let's fit in one more request before we get into your top two. RJ in Los Angeles, California, can't wait for the new album from Ariana Grande, but wants to hear this one. In the meantime, here you go. 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
1: All right, what's going on? 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Happy Father's Day to all the dads out there. 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

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What's going on? It's Hayes. Thanks for listening. Keep it going. Hope you're having a fantastic Father's Day.

Mr. Worldwide, Mr. 305, what about being a VIP to Pitbull? It's happening with B104. What up? It's Hayes. We got tickets for you and your friends and a party bus down to party with Pitbull in Hershey. All you got to do is listen to Becca and Mike, 7 a.m. to enter. Thanks to our great friends over at Westgate Jewelers. You guys are awesome. 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

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Sending you good vibes on a Father's Day Sunday. Thanks for having us on. It is Hayes on the iHeartRadio app. Hit that talk back and you can leave a message for Dad.

0: We are the Lehigh Valley's number one hit music station, B104. Love that song, Bruno Mars, Risk It All from the album The Romantic. Father's Day is here. Speaking of Bruno Mars, I love what he said about his dad and the advice that he got from his dad.
1: My dad. Oh, yeah. He just always embedded it in my mind that you got to look sharp. You know, people care about the way your shoes look and your hair's got to be slick.
2: Okay.
1: So, thanks, Dad.
0: I love that. He's so stylish because of his dad. That's the way to do it. Happy Father's Day to you and yours. Dracula, Tame Impala, and Jenny on the way.
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0: Don't forget to tell your smart device to play B104 on iHeartRadio. Yeah, once again, we're celebrating dads today on a Father's Day Sunday. 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
1: I think my dad is the most awesome dad in the world, and he always helps me when I need it. I think I should take him somewhere because he always takes me places.
0: That is a good young man right there. Raised right. Giving dad some love on the radio. Hey, we got Zara Larsson coming up in minutes with Midnight Sun.
2: It's back here, Mike, with more chances to see Pitbull and party down with him, plus another shot at $2,500. 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We're back at 6 a.m. right here on B104. Pitbull and Mike in the morning.

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0: 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So excited that you're hanging out on the radio. What's up? It is Hayes. 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
1: I want to wish my dad a happy Father's Day. 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And just he's always there, reliable, supportive, encouraging, positive, and never down, always lifting us up.
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What's up? 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

Mr. Worldwide, Mr. 305, what about being a VIP to Pitbull? It's happening with B104. What up? It's Hayes. We got tickets for you and your friends and a party bus down to party with Pitbull in Hershey. All you got to do is listen to Becca and Mike, 7 a.m. to enter. Thanks to our great friends over at Westgate Jewelers. You guys are awesome. You got B104.

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It is Hayes. It's an AJR winning weekend. Go comment and share that pin post that we have on the B104 Instagram to win tickets to see the guys up close and personal at Music Fest this summer in Bethlehem from B104.

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1: Yeah, y'all know what it is. Katy Perry.

0: B104, the Lehigh Valley's number one hit music station. What's it like to be a dad? Happy Father's Day Sunday to all the dads out there listening. If you're a fan of Jerry Seinfeld, said this about being a dad.
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It's the Lehigh Valley's number one hit music station, B104. What's going on? It's Hayes. Hope you're enjoying your Father's Day Sunday. What about $2,500 could be yours tomorrow when you wake up? We'll tell you more details coming up on how to win in less than 15 minutes.

going on? It's Hayes, B104. Hey, whether it's the Jersey Shore, the staycation in the Poconos, maybe it's a trip into New York, we are celebrating America's 250th with the $250,000 USA giveaway. And all you got to do is listen at 8, 11, 2, and 5. Shout to Westgate Jewelers. 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

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Celebrating dads today. 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Leave a message for dad. Tell him how much you love him and how much you care.

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1: Toy Story 5 came out this weekend. Did you know that Woody has a last name?
0: Wait, I did not know that.
1: Yep, it's true. 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
1: Toy Story 5 is officially out. I still need to see it, so I'm not going to give anyone or myself spoilers right now. But I have to share some like breaking news, at least breaking to me. I was today years old when I found out that Woody has a last name. Did you know this, Mikey?
0: No, I want to say Woody Allen, but that's definitely not.
1: Nope, that's not his last name.
0: Woody's last name.
1: Even Tom Hanks, who voices Woody, just learned this info, and he was equally as shocked as I am.
0: It's not in his boot, in the bottom of his boot.
1: Nope. It says Andy. Woody's last name is Pride.
0: Woody Pride.
1: And I was so shocked because, again, I mean, they don't say that in the movies. We hear Buzz Lightyear, Mr. and Mrs. Potato Head, but all we hear is like Woody and Jesse. And apparently Jesse's last name is also Pride. It's so wild. Again, they don't say it, but if you look at old Disney merch, like I'm looking at this like Woody action figure thing on eBay right now, and it says at the bottom, Woody Pride.
0: Wow, and nobody's ever acknowledged him as Woody Pride.
1: So, not in the movies at least, but the director of Toy Story 3 tweeted way back in 2009 saying, yep, you guys, Woody's full name is Woody Pride.
0: Almost 20 years ago.
1: Yeah, it is pretty wild. Again, there's no acknowledgement in the movies. I don't know yet if they acknowledge it in the fifth movie, but Woody and Jesse both have a last name, so now that leads to the debate, are they siblings? Are they cousins? Like, what is happening?
0: Interesting. Yeah. Well, Toy Story 5 out now, yes. Starring Woody Pride.
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0: It's the Valley's number one hit music station, B104. It's Mikey V, with my big bro Frankie V, and our bestie Gianna. So, Crystal, I found something that Gianna needs to try, okay?
1: Okay.
2: What is this?
0: I don't know if you've seen this, and I don't know if you're going to like it, but I want you to at least have an open mind to this, okay?
2: Okay.
0: So there's a new trend, and they're actually doing this for shopping addicts to save money.
2: Okay.
0: What? No,
2: what does this entail?
0: So here's what it is. There's a new trend. It's actually an app with fake stores. You browse them as usual. You go through, look at the reviews. You compare the prices. You surf. You put it into your cart. Then you buy them. Funny thing is, you don't really buy them, though. And no money gets exchanged. They give you a fake tracking notice. So you actually start tracking something that's not coming to your house, and they say this will help with the dopamine. Half of the reason why people like you spend so much and shop so much online is...
2: it's the process.
0: Like it's the process. Yeah. So this is actually a thing that they started doing. It's called fake online stores. You can find them, and you can literally buy a whole bunch of stuff, and they'll pretend like they're going to send it to your house, but you didn't really buy them, and they don't really show up at your house, but you get the whole dopamine feel of doing it.
1: I would get so confused and be like, why didn't that get here yet?
2: Literally.
1: No. Watch me do that. And it's like medication. And
2: me
1: then,
2: too. You know. I was going to say, I set aside time in my day, every day, to look up where my items are. Like, I look up the tracking numbers. Mm. So if I were to do this, and I try to do that, and I realize it was fake, I would go and buy the real thing. Because
0: we'll get you fake tracking numbers, too. Oh, it's all the way. It's getting here tomorrow. Hold on. I just had the best brainstorming idea. This is staying here. We can't tell anybody.
2: Okay.
0: We should do this for food delivery. For when you come home drunk, right? Because you order food, you usually pass out before it shows up, and you're so mad that you're wasting that money on the food. So maybe you order food that never shows up, you don't actually waste the money, and then you wake up in the morning, you're much better.
3: It's actually a valid point.
2: That would be better than the shopping one. Yeah. I know, but
1: how do you... So you'd have to somehow set your settings to only let that app show up when you're drunk.
3: My Uber Eats is a breathalyzer.

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1: I got to interview the one and only Joe Jonas. We talked about new music, coffee, and more. 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
2: 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It's Zara Larson.

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0: Yes, and back to it tomorrow on a Monday. If you want to make sure you have a good Monday and a great week.
1: Mm-hmm.
0: There's one thing you want to eat tomorrow morning. We'll get you up to date on this next.

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1: Angela, there's one simple thing you need to do tomorrow morning to make sure you have a great day, okay?
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0: It's the Valley's number one hit music station, B104. It's Mikey V with my big bro Frankie V and our bestie Gianna. Joined by Tara. Have you ever heard of the Mind After Midnight hypothesis?
1: No, what is that?
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0: I feel like your mind naturally makes you do bad things after midnight, whether it's infidelity or eating unhealthy.
2: I ate a cookie after midnight last night.
0: You know, Mikey V, your college education is paying off.
3: There we go.
0: You're starting to get some of these facts correct. Yes, if you stay up late at night, you don't make any correct decisions after midnight. That's what they say. The mind undergoes some dramatic changes for some reason after midnight, because after midnight, people are more likely to see the world negatively.
2: Yeah.
0: They have impulse decisions that they make incorrectly. They also engage in harmful behaviors, yes, such as infidelity and other things that could ruin a relationship.
4: I'm not sure if it's the time, if it's like actually midnight, or the fact of you drinking that much tequila by midnight. But nevertheless, nothing good happens after midnight.

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0: And a game that Gianna invented, are you smarter than a V-Bro? You can play along as well. We all play together next. I could

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1: Is it too early for Halloween decorations?
0: 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People are calling it Summerween.
1: Mm-hmm.
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1: I personally love this as a Halloween girly, but people are celebrating Halloween in the summer, and it's called Summerween.
0: Yeah, it's group chat tonight. Is it too soon for that? It's not even summer yet. Lexi, what are your thoughts?
2: It's too soon, and it's too hot, and it's pissing me off. I hate it. It makes me angry.
1: No, but it makes me happy.
0: That's another good point, because when I think of Halloween, I think about candy, and eating candy in the summer just doesn't go together for me.
1: Come on, guys.
2: A melted Baby Ruth? Get out of here. No way. No way. We all know what that looks like. No, can't do it.
0: We're going to continue the convo tonight. What are you thinking about this? Hit us up on Instagram at VBrosOnAir.
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2: I love this because I love Halloween, but people are celebrating Halloween in the summertime and they're calling it Summerween.
1: So a group chat, because it's kind of split on social media. Is it too soon to celebrate Halloween? Amanda, what are your thoughts?
3: 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You should dress them up for every, like, as a Christmas, you know, like summer shorts, Hawaiian shirt, you know.
2: You guys.
3: 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Keep it going.
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3: Yeah.
2: They dress them in summer clothes. They dress them up for Christmas. I love it. I really love it.
3: They do.
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0: 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Want to make sure you avoid that. We'll talk more about that next.

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0: It's the Valley's number one hit music station, B104. It's Mikey V with my big bro, Frankie V, and our bestie, Gianna. Joined by Tanya. So we're going to play fill in the blank, okay?
1: Okay.
0: Couples who do blank together live longer. What is that blank?
1: Ooh, that's tough for me. Cook together?
0: Cook together. Mikey, Gianna, what do you guys got? I mean, the easy answer is work out or eat healthy together. That's not the right answer. Definitely not what we're looking for, Gianna.
2: The couples that shower together.
0: Great guess as well, but no, couples. Couples who drink together live longer.
2: Oh.
0: Enjoying a bottle of wine with your partner may actually help your longevity. A new study suggests this based on the fact that it's called the drinking partnership theory, where couples with similar alcohol use tend to fight less, they have longer marriages, and ultimately, they keep each other's stresses down, so they live longer as well.
3: Oh, you guys are not getting rid of me anytime soon.
2: No.
1: Forever then.
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2: You know, I went on a first date last night.
0: Oh,
2: and actually went well.
0: There we go.
1: Yes, that's a win.
0: It went well. So have you guys been chit-chatting since?
2: A little bit, yes. Mm-hmm. Yes. So...

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1: We got to say happy Father's Day to all the dads out there.
0: Yes, hope you're having an amazing day, and it's the first day of summer. Mm-hmm. And we appreciate you spending it with us.

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1: Thanks for spending your Father's Day with us.
0: Yeah, one last happy Father's Day to you. Mm-hmm. And appreciate kicking off summer with us. We are out of here, but hit us up on Instagram anytime. We'd love to connect at VBrosOnAir.